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8: 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If you're a K-pop stan, spread the word. We do it every weekend right here, right about now. 2 hours. 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That's K-Pop with JoJo on IG. I'm going to talk to my dude Eric Nam in a couple minutes, so get ready for Eric. But right now, let's kick it off with the ladies of Baby Monster. Okay, here we go. Baby Monster intro. Take one.
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8: 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Ooh.

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1: Hey, talking to Eric Nam coming up next, but first, new track from Le Sserafim and Islet and Cat's Eye. 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
1: I'm so pumped this guy is here, you guys. Oh my God, Eric Nam, what's up, man?
2: Hey, how are you?
1: I'm doing great. Before we get into anything, music and all that, we were talking about how you faked the producers for some show or whatever it was, but they thought you, at the beginning, they thought you were British, right?
3: Yes. Oftentimes, I walk in and I speak in British and people are so confused.
1: Wow, that's
3: Where
1: good.
3: Where are you from? It's like from London. And they're like, what? What do you mean? And then I just stare at them and they get really uncomfortable. And I love doing it. It's so much fun.
1: It's so good. Hey, by the way, Eric Nam, of course, hanging out. Not from London. I don't think. God, you got me half convinced now. We were talking off air about you. You don't have, well, you have a home in LA. You have an apartment
3: like,
1: in Seoul.
3: I have storage units, okay, guys? I have a storage unit.
1: Perfect.
3: I have a storage unit in Seoul, in LA, in Atlanta, always in New York. So
1: now when you say storage unit, you mean like you have an apartment that you, it seems like a storage, but it's really an apartment.
3: There are apartments in all these places where I just bounce in and out of. So pretty much I have places, but I'm never there. It's bad.
1: I believe you said earlier, like, man, you need a spot to ground you.
3: Yeah.
1: But are you still searching? Because last time you were here, you said you were searching for the perfect house. And I think we both come to realize this is not a thing.
3: It doesn't exist. Newsflash, it never happened and it doesn't exist. So I live at Delta Sky Club. That is where you can find me most days.
1: Man, do you love it though, or is it making you crazy?
3: It's like a love and hate relationship. I think I've been conditioned to want to always be on the move now, which is sad because I feel like I'm running away from things, which then makes me lonely, which then made me create this album called Confessions of a Lonely Heart.
1: Yeah. God, I guess it fuels the album. It fuels the music.
3: It does. So, I mean, I do want to at some point settle down, but it's been really hard because my physical presence is required in a lot of different places at a lot of different times.
1: All right, guys. Eric Nam's hanging out. Do not move. More with Eric coming up next.
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4: 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Yeah.

Radio. Eric Nam is hanging out. All right, before we talk music, which, yeah, that's why he's here. Dude, you are a dang movie star. Let me run through these a bunch of movies here, and you can comment however you want. Transplant, you know, that came out 2024, like this indie thriller. Mm-hmm. The Legend of Aang, right? Mm-hmm. The Legend of Aang, The Last Airbender. You voiced adult Aang. I think Dave Bautista's in that. That's coming out October later this year. Mm-hmm. Loser, it's

0: time travel thriller that's coming out Feb 2027, unless dates change. K-pop superstar, the movie that's in post-production. Who knows when that's coming out? I don't know. God, where do you even start with that?
1: Just trying my hardest out here.
0: You're doing it, dude.
1: Yeah. Seriously.
0: Okay, do you like, I've done a couple of like small acting pieces, you know, mm-hmm. and granted, I'm not an actor. Yeah. One thing I've noticed is it is boring on set. Oh, I mean, you wait for 9 hours to do, you know, a scene. Then they shoot the scene from four different angles, and it takes them an hour in between each resetting of the cameras, and it's just, I want to pull my hair out.
2: I remember one day, I showed up. It was like a 16-hour day because from like the time I left my hotel room, got on set, did hair, makeup, did all the things. I waited all day until the legal limit of that like SAG allows you to sit on set or something, and I was the final take.
0: Oh, my God.
2: And it was literally... It was literally, I'm not kidding, three takes of a thumbs up, of a dialogue less me doing a thumbs up.
0: No dialogue, just thumbs up.
2: It was just me going like three different ways of doing a thumbs up. And they're like, wrap, we're done. And I was like, I just spent 16 hours of my day to do a thumbs up.
0: It better have been a damn good thumbs up scene.
2: Oh my God.
0: What?
2: That thumb better get a freaking Oscar because holy crap.
0: Imagine if it called you up and said, hey, the thumb scene's getting cut.
2: Oh, I'm sure it's going to get cut. Like, there's not a question in my mind that the thumb even makes it. But all I know is that I walked away with a great story and this is my story.
0: Eric, now let's talk about this music, dude. Yeah. Confessions of a Lonely Heart coming out October 2nd. And I know you have to turn it in kind of early to get the vinyl to match the release dates and all that stuff. But how close to being done are you?
2: We're in the final stages of mixing.
0: And why the title Confessions of a Lonely Heart? Give me a little on that.
2: You know, I wrote over 80 songs for this album. Dude. And everything that just kept coming up to the surface was like loneliness. And I think loneliness is something that for a long time I've kind of like shied away from talking about, because when you look successful and you look like you're surrounded by people, it's like, woe is me, like you're not lonely kind of thing. Mm-hmm. But I think from a romantic, from a friendship, from a career, from in every aspect of my life, there are moments where I sit there and I'm like, oh my God, I'm so lonely, which is hard to admit. So when people are like, what's it called? And I say Confessions of a Lonely Heart, there's usually like a physical or like a visceral reaction where people are like, ooh, yeah, I get that.
0: Eric, this new track, title of it, give me the whole thing, the full Eric Nam intro.
2: Yeah, so this song is called Miss Me More. This is like the first time I'm talking about it.
0: So oh, whoa, okay, so.
2: So when you're crying, I hope it makes you miss me more. And when you're driving, hope you hear me on the radio. Don't you know? Yeah, anyways.
0: Nice.
2: It's like a super belty summer driving type of song. And to me, it reminds me of like summer nights in Atlanta, driving around, that kind of stuff. I should learn how to sell this a little bit better because I was not ready.
0: Let me just hit the red button and we'll go. Eric, thanks for hanging out, man. At the end of every interview, fist bump to make it official. Give me a love.
2: Bop, bop, bop.

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1: Hey, big shouts to the fellas of Cordis. Going to be launching that North American tour in August. More details on that later in the show. Cordis, go. Let's go.

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1: Yo, thank you guys for hanging out. 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Do not move.
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1: Once again, thank you guys for hanging out. Much appreciation as always. Speaking of Cordis, they're heading out on their first North American tour since their debut. Put Your Phone Down kicks off August 4th in Toronto. Got some stops in New York, Atlanta, Irving, L.A. Wraps August 15th in San Francisco. So look out for Cordis. Let me give you one more thing real quick. Evan, otherwise known as Heesung, formerly of Enhypen, his solo debut, June 22nd, called Ride or Die. Look out for new Evan. Coming up next, the K-Pop Mix with DJ XXL. 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
8: All right, guys, let's do this. What up? It's JoJo on the radio. This is the iHeart Radio Countdown. Alex Warren, met you once at Jingle Ball, but that was kind of a blur, dude. Yeah. So good to see you in the studio. How you doing?
9: I'm great, honestly. It's a really good day. I love this stuff, so it's just honestly been a blast.
8: And by the way, he's munching on a very tasty banana. So
9: it's in my hand. We're currently just looking at it at the moment.
8: Alex Warren's hanging out, you guys. On with the countdown. Let's go. This is song number 20.
2: Teddy Swims, Mr. Know-It-All.

0: That is song number 19 this week on the iHeartRadio Countdown. What up? It's JoJo on the radio. Alex Warren is hanging out. Alex, once again, five iHeartRadio Music Awards. That is crazy, man. Huge congrats. What'd that moment feel like for you?
1: It's just been a blast to be able to, like, it's kind of like everything I grew up watching is now kind of like I'm seeing it happen where I get to do it. I went to the iHeartRadio Awards 3 years ago as a fan.
0: No kid. That's right.
1: It's pretty cool.
0: Who'd you see when you went to the awards as a fan? Do you recall that moment?
1: Who did I see?
0: Like who was performing or who got an award that day?
1: Do you recall? Oh my goodness gracious.
0: I can't recall yesterday, so no stress.
1: I don't know.
0: But you were there.
1: I remember where I sat.
0: Where'd you sit at?
1: I sat, if you're in the audience, back right on the floor, and then I was able to sneak up. And I was able to sneak up halfway into the middle.
0: Alex Warren's hanging out, you guys. On with the countdown. Here we go. This is song number 18.
2: Sabrina Carpenter, House Tour. Because she's

0: That was song number 17 this week on the iHeartRadio countdown. What up, it's JoJo on the radio. Alex Warren's here. Alex, you're probably writing and recording. Here's how I picture you. Yeah. Every day writing, every day recording. An album comes out of that somehow, but that's kind of your life, I would guess, at this point, right?
1: Pretty much when I have free time, it's that or rehearsals.
0: Alex Warren's hanging out. Back to the countdown. Let's do it. This is song number 16.
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0: What up, it's JoJo on the radio. Alex Warren's hanging out. Alex, let's play Fever Dream. Before I hit the button, anything you want to say about this track? Anything we should know? Or do I just hit that damn button and go for it?
1: Oh, my God. I hope you love it. This is a song that means so much. And if you do love it, go listen to it 400 times.
0: Simple. It's a simple ask.
1: Simple.
0: Alex Warren, this is Fever Dream. Check this.
2: Number 14.

0: Thank you guys for hanging out. What up? It's JoJo on the radio. This is the iHeartRadio Countdown. Alex Warren's hanging out. Alec, you've toured before, obviously.
1: Yeah.
0: Do you love, because on stage, I'm guessing you, everybody loves that part.
1: Yeah.
0: Road life comes, a lot of things come with road life. Yeah. Do you enjoy life on the road?
1: I'm a beach rat, so a lot of time, it was really difficult at first. Last year we did 173 shows,
0: dang,
1: I believe. This year I believe we're slated for 105, I think, or something a little less than that. And it took me a long time. Now I'm really very blessed that I have the luxury of being able to make the on the road as close to home as possible. I bring skateboards and go-karts. And
0: good for you.
1: Dude, I really, it's fun. And so me and my like whole band will like go-kart around an arena, bring frisbees and throw frisbees around and play hockey in like the empty arena. It's the coolest thing ever. So like we have hockey, frisbees, spike ball, go-karts, and everything you could ever think of. We go skate local skate parks and go on bike rides. It's really, really rad.
0: That is 100 plus dates. That's almost, not quite, but almost a third of the year.
1: Yeah, I think I tour for 7 to 8 months out of the year.
0: Goodness gracious. See him on tour. This guy is going to be killing it, man. Alex Warren's hanging out. Top 13 songs coming up next. Do not move. This is the iHeartRadio Countdown.
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0: The video, this video clearly inspired by you living, well, you still live in LA, right?
1: I don't.
0: You don't live, I thought you had a spot here.
1: Well, I have a place here. Yeah.
0: Okay, well, then that spot must have inspired this because the chases, the car chases, I don't know if people realize how many car chases we have
1: it's
0: on TV.
1: It's insane. It's so nuts. And when I moved out of here, you start to realize how not normal it is.
0: Like, so other places don't have that. No. Like you don't
1: get used, like you don't hear helicopters around over your house in other places. And if you do, it's really strange. And you're probably, everyone's outside going, what is that ruckus? Here every day you hear a helicopter and a police on some speaker.
0: And it's on TV.
1: Yeah, it's crazy.
0: That's the thing. And like, you know, I've been in LA so long. I kind of thought it was like, this happens everywhere.
1: The Fever Dream music video is inspired by my time in LA.
0: Of course. And the Hollywood tour bus, of course, yeah. That's clearly LA. Paris Hilton.
1: Yeah.
0: Talk about this video, dude.
1: Yeah, it was just something really cool where like, obviously you think of a fever dream and you try to articulate that in the best way possible. But I think for that one, especially, I wanted it to kind of be personal. And so we have different, different homages in it. And also it's really cool is at the end, it's me back when I was homeless. And so it's almost like I never made it. And so that time in LA wasn't actually real and it was just a dream. And it was a really important part of my life. And so I kind of wanted to depict it in a entertaining, but kind of, I feel like a lot of people, if you like my other music, you probably watch that video and go, what the is this?
0: What is he on right now?
1: And yeah, what drugs did this guy take? And I think that was the whole point. It was supposed to be that. So it's really cool.
0: Does that time when you were homeless inspire and still fuel you today? I would imagine it has to, right?
1: Yes, and in a bad way as well, as I think a lot of times I'm so scared to lose this all that I'm kind of a workhorse. And so like,
0: gotcha.
1: Turning it off is really difficult.
0: All right, Alex Warren is here. On with the countdown. Let's do it.
2: Number 13, Noah Kahan, The Great Divide.

0: All right, guys, we're back. It's JoJo on the radio. This is the iHeartRadio Countdown. Alex Warren's hanging out. Alex,
1: still here. You can't get rid of me.
0: He's eating his banana still.
1: Yeah.
0: Orton.
1: Somehow it hasn't gotten any.
0: Take a bite of your dang banana there.
1: I'm gonna enjoy it.
0: Let me read some stats as he's enjoying his banana. Ordinary, please. Over 3 billion with the B streams last year. I think I played it like a billion times myself. You were talking to our buddy Elvis Duran, Z100 New York. He said he thinks we, radio, ruined it because we played it so dang much. We had to. It was so big. Did you ever imagine having a song that massive?
1: No, I thought Ordinary, when we wrote it, I thought it would be a big song. But like, obviously, in today's music landscape, you never know. The fact that it got that big was something where I was always really like baffled by. I still don't believe it. And it's taken me a little bit. I think after like the next year, I think I'll start to believe it. But it's definitely something where it sounds insufferable, but it's truly so big that I have no idea.
0: I think you were telling me backstage at Jingle Ball, like I think someone said, hey, it's time to move off the song or don't pick this song. Or I forget what the conversation was, but basically you had to say, hey, no, this is the song I believe in.
1: I had to fight for that record.
0: It paid off, man.
1: It really did. And also gave me, like you said, what has changed my life. It gave me a lot of confidence to be able to say that I think this is it.
0: Have you ever turned, like we've played it so many times on the radio. Have you ever heard your song, for example, on Kiss FM LA and thought, I'm just sick of it. And you turn the station?
1: No.
0: Good.
1: I turn that up. Every time.
0: As you all should. Alex Warren's hanging out. Back to the countdown. Let's do it.
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1: We all have someone we love, like the favorite lyric in our favorite song. 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
3: All right, we're back. It's JoJo on the radio. This is the iHeartRadio Countdown. Alex Warren hanging. Alex, two-part question, sir. What do you consider your best live performance ever? Everything was just about perfect. And then the complete flip of that, what do you consider your worst?
4: Okay,
3: everything
4: well,
3: went straight
4: just,
3: to hell.
4: Oh, my goodness. Well,
3: everybody always answers the worst one. Everybody has that one in their head.
4: Yeah, the worst one, people might think that I would say like something on TV, but there was this one show where I had bronchitis and laryngitis, and I couldn't perform, and I never want to cancel a show because I understand that,
3: right.
4: Especially where I am in my career, a lot of people bought tickets and are trying to move, they're flying places for these tickets. So a lot of times I'll just go out and do my best, and this was a show where I couldn't talk. And I went out and I tried my best to sing, and it was so bad, or not so bad, it was just really sad to watch me just cry as I couldn't sing on stage. But it was really cool because the fans all sang the entire time and no one really seemed upset by it. It was something where it was like a beautiful moment where we could all celebrate.
3: I bet that was a moment where they really saw that you like you cared,
4: yeah,
3: and you tried and you're human. So it kind of meant something. You know?
4: Yeah, yeah. And I think honestly out of that, I got a lot of love. And then my best performance has to be probably like, I don't know, I really liked my Brits performance. That performance was really, really fun. I was really scared for that. I was like had really bad food poisoning before. And the minute the show started, I think I just turned it on and it was really rad.
3: All right. I think you kind of alluded to the Grammy thing. That Grammy performance was... I think that Grammy performance was... You have to go through things like that get to where you are.
4: So important.
3: I mean, it's going to be audio that goes somewhere. Yeah.
4: Well, the reason why I didn't say that is I think the Grammy performance was so important for my career. It's in my opinion, a huge pivotal part in my career that got a lot of eyes that people now know who I am in the music. So I wouldn't say that because I think that I think I handled that really well for the situation.
3: You wouldn't have known if you wouldn't have posted that.
4: I was
3: notice.
4: So terrified that I thought for sure I went off key, but I didn't, which was the coolest thing ever. So,
3: LL Cool J told me his band back in the day, his entire band quit on him the day of the rehearsal, the day of the show.
4: Jesus.
3: So they, if you watch, I forget what track he was performing years ago, but it was one of his, I think it was his first Grammy performance, and they all walked out because they were kind of revolting due to they wanted a pay raise, and his dad basically fired him, I think is what it was.
4: Like
3: that. So, I mean, it happens, you know, and nobody would have known if you wouldn't have posted that. So it was phenomenal. Alex Warren's hanging out. On with the Countdown, let's do it. This is song number 11.
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0: It's JoJo on the radio. This is the iHeartRadio Countdown. Alex Warren saying, Alex, you don't know this about me, but I am obsessed, actually obsessed with the paranormal. Ghost, haunted houses, all that stuff. Yeah, I've got a podcast called Paranormalish. I talk to people who've had real paranormal encounters. Have you ever
1: had
0: anything?
1: Can I ask you a question about that?
0: Yes, yeah.
1: So out of 100 people who have paranormal activities or paranormal encounters, how many of them are full of and they know it? And how many of them do you think are onset schizophrenic? And how many of them do you think are actually paranormal activity? Because I think that paranormal activity exists, but I often think that sometimes people, like for example, my friend sees things and I think he has onset schizophrenia and like he sees and he hears voices. And sometimes I wonder if that's being sometimes thrown in the loop, you know?
0: To answer your question, the honest answer, I don't know, but what I believe is probably somewhere right around where you are. I think it probably a good third of them are real.
1: Yeah, that's how I think. I think 30 out of 100 would be real.
0: Because I think some people, you know, they have, you know, yes.
1: Another question.
0: Yes, sir.
1: I was raising my hand.
0: He was raising his hand.
1: Yes, barefoot. Bigfoot. You believe in Bigfoot?
0: No, I don't.
1: I saw this thing about the national parks and the cave system and how all the Bigfoot encounters or the sightings have been there. And it's so crazy to think that there might be a cave system. Sorry, it's a whole... we're getting here now. You got paranormal, I got Bigfoot.
0: But Bigfoot, it's kind of in that same family.
1: In Tennessee, the cave system's the craziest thing I've ever seen.
0: So you think there's a possibility that something is active down there?
1: I'm just saying where they built the national parks is pretty convenient.
0: Okay, maybe we're onto something.
1: Maybe.
0: Alex Warren's hanging out. Back to the countdown. Let's do it.
2: Number 9, Harry Styles, American Girls.

0: What up? It's JoJo on the radio, and you know this is the iHeartRadio Countdown. Alex Warren is still hanging out. Alex, I'm going to give you the Haunted Hotel Challenge.
1: Oh, give it to me.
0: All right. I want you, you can say no, clearly, but on this tour, you're going to stay at a lot of nice hotels, but yeah. A handful, probably more than you'd think, have a haunted history.
2: For sure.
0: Don't stay on the 11th floor. Look out for room B340. Request the haunted room, stay in it, or have one of your team stay in there. And then you can report back what happens.
1: You can request a haunted room.
0: Absolutely. I've done it multiple times.
1: And there's like...
0: Yep. I stayed at the Roosevelt in Hollywood.
1: Oh, but you have to know it's the haunted room. You can't go up to the desk and be like, I'd like your hauntiest room, please.
0: You can't. Some places, if they advertise it, but cool. Some places you go, hey, can I have room XYZ? And actually, I did that at the Roosevelt in Hollywood. I said, I'm checking in. And he said, I noticed you have requested a specific room. I'm like, yeah, I did. Yeah, I did. He goes, can I ask why? I said, because that's the haunted room. And the guy said, I just wanted to hear you say it.
1: That's so funny.
0: And so if you accept this challenge and, you know, you stay somewhere, let me know what happens. That's the only thing I'm asking.
1: I don't know if I need a 10th band member, dude. Like, that sounds terrifying if all of a sudden I've got something else in my ear besides the echoing vocal.
0: Fair enough. Give that room to one of your team members.
1: Easy.
0: But don't tell them.
1: No, I'm going to give it, mark my words, I'm going to give it to my friend who's on set schizophrenic and see what happens.
0: Perfect. What could possibly go wrong? Alex Warren's hanging out. Back to the countdown. Let's do it. This is song number 8.
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13: I heard Radio Countdown, Alex Warren's hanging out. Alex, I saw you post something about meeting Harry at the Brits. And I just need, did you really say what you said?
14: Oh my God.
13: You said to Harry Styles? Because that is the funniest.
14: I'm walking back from my performance and Harry's walking out after his performance. And so he's celebrating with all his people and I start walking and I'm right behind him and he looks back at me. I go, I promise I'm not following you. I promise I'm not following you. I have to go get changed. And he was like, oh, dude, you're fine. And then like daps me up. And I was like, so we start walking together. We're now next to each other. He invites me into his circle. I've been granted into the Harry Styles circle. Yeah. And he goes, I immediately go, I didn't know you had moves like that.
13: You're like, ah.
14: And immediately he goes, neither did I. And I was like, oh, that's cool. And then he was wearing this really cool shirt. And I was wearing a shirt very similar because I go to my stylist and go, I want to look like Harry Styles, like every other,
13: yeah, we all, right?
14: Every basic white guy who's in music does that. And quite literally, I'm not kidding, I go, you and I have the same thing going. And he looks, he goes, I guess we kind of do. No, we don't. We do not have the same thing going on at all. And I remember leaving that conversation. I look straight at my wife and I go, I just embarrassed myself in front of Harry Styles. And that was it.
13: I think you were living everyone's dream. That is so good, dude.
14: I couldn't stop myself from saying the stupidest.
13: Alex Warren is here, you guys. Back to the countdown. Here we go.
7: Number 5. Somber. Homewrecker.

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10: 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Alex Warren is still hanging out. Alex, let's go back to that moment. You meeting Harry Styles, and you kind of, you know, embarrass yourself maybe a little bit. Can I just refer to you, like, can I just, if people ask, I'm like, yeah, Alex and Harry are pretty much best friends. I'm just going to start that rumor.
17: I bet so.
10: Clearly it is.
17: He did say congratulations on all your success, so he knew who I was.
10: That's very nice, you know. Yeah. Yeah, well, all right, Alex Warren's hanging out. Looking like Harry Styles. On with the countdown. Let's do it. This is song number 3.
18: Bruno Mars, I Just Might. Oh.

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1: That was song number two this week on the iHeartRadio Countdown. What up? It's JoJo on the radio. Alex Warren's hanging out. Alex, final question. Message to your fans. Fans, man, it's happening, and it's happening because of them, you know?
2: Yeah. I mean, I say this all the time, but I feel like it's so cliche, but I love you guys. Like, I feel like that's the biggest thing. I wouldn't be where I am today without you. But on top of it, I think that, you know, the relationship I have with my fans is so special because I feel like we're trauma bonded in some way. Like, the best way I can explain it, because obviously if you listen to Ordinary, but a lot of my records are about my parents passing away. And so I think it's just a really cool experience to be able to be close with so many people, and it feels like a family. So, what up?
1: Alex Warren is here, you guys. Back to the countdown. Here we go. This is song number one.
3: Olivia Dean, So Easy to Fall in Love.

0: There it is, number one this week on the iHeartRadio Countdown. Hope you're feeling that. What up? It's JoJo on the radio. Alex Warren's here. Alex, you're going to stay in a haunted hotel for me, but you're going to put your buddy in one of those rooms, so that works for me.
1: Yeah.
0: What else do people need to know about Alex Warren? Alex Warren?
1: Absolutely nothing. You do not need to know. I think your life is better spent not knowing. I don't know. I think I'm just really excited. This year's going to be great. If you're coming to one of my shows, it's a whole different show. It's really intimate. I think you're going to cry. You're going to laugh. You're going to love it. And the album is really healing. And I know I cry every time I listen to it. So I'm just excited to see what it does this year. So, yeah.
0: Any more tattoos on the road?
1: No. I haven't gotten really any much tattoos in a while. It's not that I regret them, but I definitely need to slow down.
0: When's the last one you got?
1: Yeah, this one says Pookie.
0: Sometimes you need
1: tour.
0: A Pookie tattoo. Does it mean something?
1: Miles Smith and I got them together, funny enough. Yeah, so he's got a giant Pookie on his arm.
0: Sometimes you need a giant Pookie on your arm.
1: I know.
0: Alex, thank you for hanging out. Really appreciate it.
1: Thanks for having me.
0: Absolutely. At the end of every interview, fist bump to make it official. Give me a little bah!
1: I love it.
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5: And I'm Holly Fry.
4: This is coming out on April Fool's Day. So I wanted to find an episode about some kind of historical hoax or a prank. But with the times that we're living in, not one in which anybody got seriously hurt or killed or otherwise just harmed. And also, I did not want something like the Piltdown Man, which was a scientific hoax that led some researchers, at least, just down the wrong path to wrong conclusions for years. And then it helped erode the public's trust in science and scientists when that hoax was exposed. So I didn't want anything with consequences like that. We talked about the Piltdown Man in an episode that we ran as a Saturday classic back in January of 2022. Today's hoax did lead people astray a little bit, but in a way that was fairly localized, not so much fallout. It was called the Pompey Stone.
5: The Pompey Stone was unearthed on the farm of Philo Cleveland, who lived in Onondaga County, New York. He lived in Watervale. That's an area between the towns of Manlius and Pompey. And those two towns were really interconnected, and various accounts put Cleveland's farm in one or the other of them, but really situated in the middle. All of this is about 15 miles or 24 kilometers southeast of Syracuse. Coincidentally, Pompey is just a few miles east of Cardiff, New York, home to the Cardiff Giant, which would become one of the most sensational archaeological hoaxes in U.S. history after its purported discovery in 1869.
4: So in 1820 or 1821, Philo Cleveland was cutting down trees and digging up rocks to expand a meadow on his farm. And toward the end of the day one day, he used an iron bar to turn a large stone out of some damp ground. He was tired by this point, so once he'd pried up this stone, he leaned against a nearby stump to rest with his hands on the top of the bar. While he was resting, his eyes sort of fell on the stone that he had just turned over, and he noticed that it seemed to have some letters or markings on it. He did not really think much of this, and after he got up again, he put the stone on top of the pile of rocks that he had dug up earlier in the day.
5: A few days passed before he got back out there, and in the meantime, it had rained. The rain had washed the dirt off of this stone, making the markings on it a lot more obvious. The stone was about 14 inches long by 12 inches wide and 8 inches thick. That's about 36 by 30 by 20 centimeters. In the center, there was an engraving that looked like a sketch of a snake climbing a tree. There was a phrase or a name partly on one side of the tree and partly on the other, and it looked like Leo de Leon, almost like Leo de Leon with a period after Leo and a letter missing from Leon. So on the bottom left was a Roman numeral 6 that's made up of the capital letters VI and the number 1520. And on the bottom right was a large X, which in some interpretations was meant to be a cross, and that was next to some kind of indistinct shape. If you look at photographs of this stone today, the inscription doesn't quite look like that, because at some point after this, some unknown person altered it.
4: So this etching, this carving, whatever you want to call it, it was interesting enough that Cleveland invited some of his neighbors to look at it. And then eventually he took the stone over to a nearby blacksmith shop. For about the next 6 months, people would stop by the shop and they would take a look at this stone. In the words of Henry Rowe Schoolcraft, who wrote one of the earlier printed accounts of this, quote, "It was not uncommon for some of them to take a horse nail or old file and scrape the cracks, seams, and carvings till all the parts of the inscription were freed from dirt."
5: The stone was eventually taken from Watervale to Manlius, where it remained for about a year. And during that time, in Schoolcraft's words, it was, quote, visited by several gentlemen of science, most of whom were disposed to admit that it was genuine. He doesn't say who these gentlemen of science were or how they made this determination, and neither does anyone else who mentions them. Eventually, the stone was given to the State Museum of the Albany Institute, now known as the Albany Institute of History and Art.
4: I like how there's just these mysterious gentlemen of science.
5: Just some dudes came by. They were credentialed. It's fine. Don't ask
4: questions.
5: They all said
4: it was legit. About 20 years passed between the stone's reported discovery and the first description of it in writing that I was able to find. That was in the 1841 Historical Collections of the State of New York, containing a general collection of the most interesting facts, traditions, biographical sketches, anecdotes, etc., relating to its history and antiquities, with geographical descriptions of every township in the state, illustrated by 230 engravings. That was by John W. Barber and Henry Howe. These two men wrote a lot of books like this. Just the title of it reminds me of the kinds of books that you would find in a touristy gift shop, the books about like the state or local history and lore. Barber had already written and illustrated books on the city of New Haven, the states of Massachusetts and Connecticut, and the whole region of New England, New York, and New Jersey before this book came out. And he also wrote other similar books after this one came out. Howe was a collaborator on some of Barber's books and also wrote a number of similar history books of his own. Barber also wrote religious works like The Bible Looking Glass and The Picture Preacher, some of which Howe contributed to.
5: Barber and Howe's source for the story of the Pompey Stone was an unpublished history manuscript written by someone they call the Reverend Mr. Adams. That was the Reverend John Watson Adams, who worked as a school teacher in Manlius before being ordained and installed as a pastor of First Presbyterian Church in Syracuse. Adams died in 1850, so it's possible that Barber and Howe met him while researching this book. It's possible that they also talked about the Pompey Stone with locals.
4: Barber and Howe described this stone as being part of the archaeological landscape of the area. Quote, in the cultivation of the lands lying upon the Onondaga Creek, innumerable implements of war and husbandry have been found, scattered over a territory of 4 or 5 miles in length. Swords, gun barrels, gun locks, bayonets, balls, axes, hoes, etc. have been found. A stone was found in the town of Pompey, now in the Albany Museum, about 14 inches long by 12 broad and 8 inches in thickness. It has in the center a figure of a tree with a serpent climbing it, with the following inscription on each side, and then it just kind of renders those letters as text.
5: Barber and Howe offered this explanation for how to interpret the inscription. Quote, we have here the true chronology of the pontificate of Leo X and probably the year in which the inscriptions were made. The inscriptions may be translated, Leo X, by the grace of God, 8th year of his pontificate, 1520. This stone was doubtless designed as a sepulchral monument. LS signified the initials of the person buried, the cross, that he was a Catholic, and the inverted U, some other emblem which is now in a great measure effaced. What Barber and Howe describe as an inverted U, other sources have interpreted as the letter N.
4: Barber and Howe went on to say, quote, Mr. Adams considers that it is not incredible that this stone was carved by a Spaniard on or near the spot near which it was found. Florida was discovered by the Spaniards as early as 1502. Possibly some adventurers of this nation, allured by the story of a lake at the north whose bottom was lined with silver, the salt at Salina Springs, traversed this region in pursuit of their darling object. One of the number dying here, the survivor or survivors may have placed this monument over his remains.
5: These were the first of many people to publish work about the stone, and we'll get to more after a sponsor break.
2: Mm. can't get enough about the recent Louvre jewelry heist, have we got a podcast for you.
3: He has a flat, rectangular object tucked under his arm, some beloved piece of art now victim to the night. He darts out of the shattered front doors, hops on the moped, and off he goes.
2: At Ridiculous Crime, stealing gems in broad daylight is right up our alley. 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
4: For decades, people seem to just take for granted that the Pompey Stone was a genuine 16th century relic. In 1847, 6 years after Barber and Howe published their History of New York, geographer, geologist, and ethnologist Henry Rowe Schoolcraft published an edition of his book, Notes on the Iroquois, or Contributions to American History, Antiquities, and General Ethnology. Schoolcraft was born in New York, and his writing career started with accounts of his travels through Missouri and Arkansas. He was appointed a federal Indian agent in 1822, and he married a woman named Jane Johnston, who had both Scots-Irish and Ojibwe heritage. Schoolcraft wrote a number of books about indigenous peoples, culture, and history, including a 6-volume work that was commissioned by Congress. The 1847 edition of Notes on the Iroquois was about 200 pages longer than the one he had published a year before, and it included a section called Antique Inscribed Stone of Manlius. In it, Schoolcraft gave a description of the Pompey Stone and an account of its discovery and what happened to it afterward, which we read a bit from earlier. Schoolcraft's interpretation of the inscription is, quote, "By the figure of a serpent climbing a tree, a well-known passage in the Pentateuch is clearly referred to. By the date, the 6th year of the reign of the Roman pontiff Leo X has been thought to be denoted." This appears to be probable, less clearly from the inscriptive phrase Leo de Lon 6 than from the plain date, 1520, being 6 years after this pontiff took the papal chair. So the Pentateuch is the first 5 books of the Christian Bible, and the most well-known passage involving a snake is, of course, the book of Genesis, in which a serpent tempts Eve to eat an apple from the tree of knowledge. The basic assumption, pretty much across the board, was that 1520 was the year that this stone had been carved. And people also assumed that the person who did that carving was Spanish. Schoolcraft walked through some of the proposed explanations for who this person might have been. He said it could not have been someone who arrived with Hernan Cortez, even though Cortez arrived in southeastern Mexico in 1519. Schoolcraft thought Cortez and his force would have just been way too focused on conquering the Aztec Empire to send anybody exploring farther north until after they were done conquering the Aztec capital in 1521.
5: Apparently, Schoolcraft had heard people suggest that the stone could have been carved by someone who arrived with Hernando de Soto. But that was impossible, since de Soto didn't even leave Spain until 1538.
4: Another possibility was that this was somebody who had arrived with Juan Ponce de Leon, who reached Florida in 1513. As we said earlier, part of the inscription looked almost like it said de Leon. Schoolcraft also vaguely suggested that this rock could have been inscribed by somebody associated with Portuguese explorer Gaspar Corte Real, who reached Greenland in 1500 and Canada in 1501. Corte Real disappeared on his return voyage and

0: of extensive original surveys and explorations with a supplement on the antiquities of the West. He gave the same basic description of the Pompeii Stone and how it was found as the men before him had, saying, quote, "There seems to be little doubt that the stone was found as represented and that it is a genuine remnant of antiquity. Some have supposed that it attests that Ponce de Leon, Narvaez, or some other Spanish adventurer penetrated thus far to the northward during the period of Spanish adventure in Florida." We haven't mentioned Narvaez before this, but we talked about his expedition in North America in our episode on Estevanico in August of last year.
1: In 1863, Buckingham Smith submitted a paper to the American Antiquarian Society, which Society librarian S.F. Haven summarized in his report in the Society's proceedings that year. Tracy was not able to find the actual paper, but according to Haven, Smith called the stone a, quote, well-authenticated relic, and suggested that the inscription may have been abbreviating the phrase Leo Decimus Pontifex Maximus, or Leo X, Pope.
0: On November 11th, 1879, Henry A. Holmes, librarian of the New York State Library, delivered a 13-page paper on the Pompeii Stone before the Oneida Historical Society. And this paper gave the most in-depth and detailed exploration of the stone's possible origins. Holmes noted that the region where the stone was found was full of archaeological finds related to the area's indigenous peoples, as well as French and Dutch settlements dating back to the 17th century.
1: Holmes went on to say, quote, "The genuineness of the inscriptions upon it have never been questioned by any of those who have written regarding them, down to Mr. Haven of the American Antiquarian Society, who very lately has declared them to be well authenticated. These writers have merely failed to give explanations or conjectures regarding its origin and meaning that have harmonized with all the facts."
0: From there, Holmes summarized the work of Clark, Schoolcraft, Squire, and Smith. He said of Schoolcraft's notations about the Pentateuch and Leo X and Ponce de Leon, quote, "His contradictory conclusions only create dilemma and bewilderment." He found Clark's explanations to be, quote, "nearer to correct, though incomplete."
1: Overall, Holmes thought these earlier explanations were, quote, "either improbable or impossible." It is even now surmised that the stone might refer to Leo X, Pope, and only for the reason that he was Pope from 1513 to 1521. But he was not from the town or kingdom of León, a part of Spain, and there is nothing but the date to connect the stone with him. Leo or Leon is a very common name among all the Latin nations. It is surmised that the name may have referenced to Ponce de Leon, the discoverer of Florida. The answer is that in this case, there is no coincidence of a name of person, but only of a name of place. Holmes also pointed out that a lot of the speculation around the stone's origins linked it to expeditions that happened after 1520, which didn't really make any sense.
0: Like so many other people who had written before him, Holmes concluded that the Pompeii Stone was a memorial to someone who had died. He interpreted the inscription as meaning, "in the year of our Lord, 1520, in the sixth month," which according to old style would be September or October, "Leo, a Spaniard of the city of Leon in Spain, died here."
1: But he added another layer to who that person might have been. Quote, "The Pompeii Stone is a memorial stone of a European, probably of a Spaniard, who previous to 1520, with one or more companions, had been made a captive by the Indians in some part of North America, and both had been adopted as members of the tribe with which they were living, and one of them had become a sachem. At the death of Leo, a surviving companion carved on the stone his name with the month and year of his death and emblems of his hope of an immortal life."
0: From there, Holmes argued that this person might have arrived in North America on pretty much any expedition in the late 15th or early 16th century, not just the ones that departed from Spain, because there were people from all over Europe on every voyage. He listed off a huge number of expeditions as possibilities. He also speculated that there could have been other smaller voyages that left Europe and never returned and were never written about, and any of those could have included people from Spain.

0: He thought expeditions to the Caribbean and Central and South America were possibilities as well. Maybe people left on their own and traveled north very far, all the way to what's now New York, and just nobody ever really documented it.
1: Holmes also backed up this conclusion by noting that there was a lot of writing about European contact with indigenous peoples and Europeans who started living among indigenous communities in North America. He said it would take too long to write about all of them, but, quote, the original narratives and the compilations of the historians show that there were many, either as captives or as adopted members of the tribes, living with them and occasionally acting as interpreters to vessels that touch the coast for commerce. Our libraries are full of narrations of what are called Indian captives.
0: He also speculated that the engraving was an amalgam of Christian and indigenous imagery. He said that the figures on the bottom right, one of which just looks kind of like some lines to me, were two crossed pipes and a tobacco pouch, and those were all meant to represent peace. He said the serpent climbing the tree merged the biblical tree of knowledge of good and evil, which Holmes said was also the tree of life, with an indigenous reverence for trees and for serpents. He backed all of this up with descriptions of serpent symbolism and serpent worship from indigenous communities around the world.
1: Holmes also claimed that the Onondaga people worshipped a figure called Hoda Haro, who was depicted with snakes in his hair. This seems to be a sort of mangled interpretation of an indigenous story about the founding of the Haudenosaunee Confederacy. In that story, Tododaho was an Onondaga man who was described as an evil sorcerer whose body was twisted and whose hair was filled with writhing snakes. When the peacemaker united the nations of the Haudenosaunee, he had to convince Tododaho to join the side of peace. And as part of this, the peacemaker is said to have combed the snakes from Tododaho's hair.
0: Yeah, I don't think there's any other figure that he could have been referring to with this kind of incorrect name of Hoda Haro. And also, this was not about worshiping a figure with snakes in their hair. Holmes concluded, quote, I think we are authorized to regard the Pompey-inscribed stone with its genuineness and authenticity as the earliest monument, either in the state of New York or in the United States, attesting the discovery of the New World and the presence here of the European.
1: So that was a whole lot of writing about something that it turned out was fake. We will get to that revelation after we pause for a sponsor break.
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0: After Henry A. Holmes delivered his paper before the Oneida Historical Society, the Pompey Stone started to get some press outside of New York. Harper's Weekly was based in New York City, but it was distributed nationally, and it published a short write-up about the stone on December 20th, 1879. That write-up called Holmes a, quote, accomplished and accurate scholar. In 1885, another short piece from the Rochester Post-Express was picked up and published all over the country, including in Illinois, Indiana, Iowa, Kansas, Maryland, Minnesota, North Carolina, North Dakota, Ohio, Pennsylvania, Vermont, and Wisconsin. This is just a couple of paragraphs, and it said that the Pompey Stone was the grave marker of a Spanish adventurer who had come looking for gold. To hear more of this episode and more than 1,000 others, head to the iHeartRadio app or wherever you get your favorite shows and look for Stuff You Missed in History Class.

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1: How we doing? It's Rach. And we have some national holidays to celebrate to give you some Monday motivation. And we'll get to that right after Zara Larsson and Midnight Sun. So don't go anywhere. Keep hanging out with us.

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1: How we doing? It's Rach. And I say we get into your national holidays today. Give us something to celebrate. And today, being National Big Boy Day, National Megalodon Day, that makes sense. But let's see what else we got. It's National Smile Power Day and National Photography Day. So smile for the camera.
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What's going on? 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
1: 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It's called Serving Sriracha.

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1: How we living? It's Rach, and I know the countdown is on to seeing Taylor Swift's wedding, apparently at MSG in New York, but I'm not believing it.

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1: How we doing? It's Rach. Let's see, we got Leon Thomas, Lady Gaga, Olivia Dean, and more on the way. But your national holidays today include Megalodon Day, Foam Party Day. 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
1: How we doing? 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
5: BTS. Yeah, yeah.

It's B104's Pitbull Party Bus. What's going on? It's Rach, and you and five of your friends will fill your very own party bus to see Pitbull in Hershey. Just listen to Becca and Mike at 7 and 9 to enter to win. Thanks to Westgate Jewelers here on B104. Just can't believe this, man. Metro.

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0: And the Coast Kickoff Song of the Day can score you $400 worth of tires. 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
1: Good morning, Mike.
0: Good morning, Becca.
1: How are you?
0: Listen, we have to get the most important question, get it out of the way.
1: What?
0: Did you indeed have any Dave's Hot Chicken over the weekend?
1: No.
0: Becca, what is happening?
1: I know.
0: What is going on over there? What?
1: I know.
0: It's just you and your son, your husband and your daughter, a bunch of friends, down in Virginia.
1: Are they still down there? Yeah, they're down in West Virginia. They drive home tomorrow afternoon.
0: Okay.
1: Yeah. So it's just Noah and I over the weekend. The biggest problem with Noah and I, him and I are so much alike.
0: Mm-hmm.
1: We don't like to leave the house.
0: Oh.
1: And Dave's Hot Chicken requires a drive
0: outside
1: of the house.
0: You got no one to push you outside the door.
1: Exactly.
0: That's the...
1: And, you know, he doesn't want to push me. I don't want to push him. And so we had frozen pizza.
0: All right.
1: We stayed home. We were responsible. We did laundry. We did dishes. Took care of the dogs. Kind of hung out. Watched a whole bunch of movies.
0: Okay.
1: He's got this thing for creepy movies. And so we made me watch some really creepy movies over the weekend.
0: All right.
1: Yeah.
0: It was a good time.
1: It was.
0: Little mom, the son bonding.
1: Yeah. Yeah. He's tired of me, though. I can tell. He's done.
0: He's ready for everything.
1: He's like, you're going to work tomorrow, right, Mom? I was like, yeah. Interesting that you ask, son. Yes, I am going to work tomorrow. I'm very glad to be going to work tomorrow. So how was Paw Prints on the Canal yesterday?
0: Very nice.
1: Beautiful weather for it.
0: You know, it's huge. I didn't realize how big it was. It's like a quarter mile of nothing but tents and information for your dogs. There's a playground.
1: Oh, wow.
0: And it's right there next to the canal.
1: Uh-huh.
0: And the funny part was, it was hot yesterday.
1: It was humid.
0: It was very hot.
1: Humid, yeah.
0: Every now and then a breeze come through, everyone just stopped.
1: Oh, that's nice.
0: But they had little wading pools out for the dogs with ice in them and stuff. The dogs were taking full advantage of it. There was just dogs everywhere.
1: That's great.
0: And I'm walking there, and all of a sudden this dog goes by like a poodle, like a full-size, I forget, the standard poodle,
1: yeah.
0: Goes by doing like 100 miles an hour. He had a harness on, but... was not attached to a leash. Go and just headed right to the water.
1: Jumping right into the water.
0: Went down the bank, disappeared into the bushes. You hear splash. You hear the guy going, I said we have to wait. Wait.
1: Poodles love the water. That is part of their DNA. They were bred to do was go in the water.
0: And I happened to be walking in the same direction. I go, your dog went that way. I said, that ain't my dog. I don't know whose dog that was, but he's in that water. And the water seems to be moving kind of fast. I hope the dog was okay. There was no rescue or anything needed, so I'm assuming the dog was fine.
1: I'm sure the dog was fine. He got a talking to on the way home, for sure.
0: He just took off.
1: I love it.
0: Like, we're going to the water right now.
1: I love it.
0: And then the people were there, they rescued a bird. Apparently there was a bird stuck in a tree with fishing line.
1: Oh my goodness.
0: Yeah.
1: I hate to hear about stuff like that. But they saved him? They rescued him?
0: They're like, we have a bird. The guy goes, we usually handle dogs and cats. I'm in a tree right now. I'm going to need your help.
1: That sounds like a very exciting event.
0: And off they went.
1: Does.
0: And off they went. I was like, it's like Paw Patrol over here. This is crazy.
1: Well, I'm glad I saw the video. It looked like a lot of people came out and had a really good time.
0: A lot of people came out. It was a really good time.
1: Good.
0: So, yeah, that was a lot of fun. Well, I think everyone that stopped by and said hi, and they asked about you, and we gave away a ton of prizes.
1: Oh, cool.
0: Just a ton of prizes.
1: Oh,
0: so
1: that's nice.
0: It's always great when that wheel is spinning.
1: Yeah.
0: And then people are looking at you, oh, you didn't win. They go, it's fixed. And the next person steps up and wins.
1: I guess it's
0: not fixed. Love it.
1: Yeah.
0: I love it. Or they sit there and go, I never win. This is a rig. Oh, I'm a winner.
1: That's one of my favorites. I never win.
0: And they're like, I won.
1: Look at that. See?
0: Yeah.
1: You can't always see. Can't always say that.
0: It's not a fixed wheel. We don't work that hard.
1: No.
0: That's not
1: that
0: us.
1: That would require a lot of, you know, malicious kind of forethought and planning. And we don't have that. No, we don't have that energy or that brain power.
0: We're not trying to hide the plastic cup from you or the t-shirt.
1: We want you to take it because the more prizes that we give out, that's the less stuff that we have to bring back.
0: Yeah, we're not that.
1: No.
0: So anyway, thank everyone that stopped by. It was a great day.
1: Wonderful.
0: Really nice day.
1: Good to hear.
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2: 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Yay!

0: Minnesota 4, it's Beck and Mike.
1: It's Monday morning, and it's going to be cooler today.
0: Yeah.
1: Not nearly as warm and sticky as it was yesterday.
0: Yeah, how were your thunderstorms last night?
1: I fell asleep before they happened.
0: Oh.
1: Yeah. My son came in right before 9, but I went to bed early. Right before 9, he comes in, and he goes, Mom, we're going to get hit with a big thunderstorm. I was like, what? Okay. All right. You keep an eye on the house there, son. You can let me know if anything happens.
0: Well, I understand it was some flash flood. I hope you, everyone else survived. They came through, went through pretty quickly, but, you know, you never know with storms. So.
1: Yeah, right.
0: Hang out this morning. Take your time. We got another chance of $2,500.
1: $2,500, part of the America 250 celebration that's going on around here. We're giving everybody the shot at a little slice of $250,000.
0: Yeah. So check it out. All the information, beautiful.com. Go Westgate Jewelers in Bethlehem for help. Making it happen.
1: The next chance to win $2,500 happens at 8 o'clock.
0: Absolutely.
1: Mm-hmm.
0: Don't forget also coming up this hour, your chance to win tires from Coast Tires right here on B104.

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1: It's Monday morning. That's about
2: just
1: all I
2: got. Just in case you didn't know when you woke up.
1: Just in case you didn't know.
2: If you had
1: just
2: a weekend.
1: Just in case that alarm went off and you were like, oh my gosh.
2: When you wake up, you don't know what day it is. Is that a good night before or a bad night before?
1: It depends. It really depends. Like when you wake up and you realize, wait.
2: What day is it?
1: What did I do last night?
2: Was it so good last night? You're like, I don't know what day it is today. Or was it so bad last night? I'm trying to forget what day it is today.
1: I'm leaning more towards that.
2: Okay.
1: But that's all just right. Me. That's
2: also, it depends on what day you're waking up on. If you wake up and you think it's a Monday and it's Sunday, you're like, ooh, good
1: that,
2: day.
1: See, that.
2: The weekend.
1: Right. But when you wake up on a Monday and it's
2: and you think it's Saturday, Sunday, you're like, oh, no. I lost a day and I got to go to work.
1: Well, we all got up. We all got up and we came to work, so you can do it. We believe in you.
2: 844-820-1041. That's the number you need for the Coast Kickoff Song of the Day.
1: Yes, the Coast Kickoff Song of the Day is a little bit of a song. Just a little bit. And if you can identify that little bit, you can win $50 in Coast Cash in the running for $400 worth of new tires.
2: Yes, indeed. Are you ready?
1: It's Monday, too, so that means it's movie Monday.
2: Part of a movie. Now, there's a little controversy with this song.
1: Oh, really?
2: Yeah. It's more with me than anybody else. Not like it's a national controversy.
1: You just have issue with said
2: song. Yeah, I just have a little. I'm not sure. All right, I'll just play.
1: Okay.
2: All right, ready? Here we go.

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1: You have issue with this song?
0: I don't know if it's actually a throwback. What do you consider a throwback? How old is a song going to be before it's a throwback?
1: Oh, I see what you're saying. That's why you think, okay, that's why you may have issue with it.
0: Yeah.
1: I think a throwback's got to be over 20 years old.
0: Oh, well, then we failed.
1: Okay.
0: 844-820-1041. I'll give it to you one more time.

0: Mike.
1: The kids are out from school. 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We've got a pair of tickets to give away this hour.
0: Plus, did you sing to your child?
2: Did your mom sing to you when you were a child?
1: Yeah.
2: And what songs were they? 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
1: It's 7:07. It is Monday, June 15th. Yesterday was Flag Day.
0: Oh.
1: Yeah. How about that? Did you realize that?
0: I did not know.
1: Well, now you do.
0: Yeah. Well, I feel somewhat bad.
1: Okay.
0: So get out and celebrate your flag today.
1: Right. Get out there and wave the flag.
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1: Ooh, our DC's back from vacation, isn't he?
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1: Okay.
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1: It's that easy.
0: Yep.
1: Cool.
0: So, yeah, should be. Movies are great, especially this time of year.
1: Oh, yeah.
0: You either see them outside or Richland's Theater's inside, air conditioned.
1: Air conditioned. Yeah. Got a lot of great choices
0: very
1: right now.
0: Relaxing. Very mm-hmm. beautiful. So register now, B104.com. Then DC will be picking a winner. I was asking my wife this. I asked you this.
1: Mm-hmm.
0: As a child.
1: Yeah.
0: Did you sing songs to your child? And did you sing to help them go to sleep? Or you just wanted to rock out in the car?
1: I sang. Well, we rocked out in the car. Definitely rocked out in the car. But singing was like when you're sitting on the rocking chair.
0: Mm-hmm.
1: You know, having a bottle or even breastfeeding and just relaxing them. And we would sit on the front porch and swing.
0: Yeah.
1: I would sing. I always wanted to sing lullabies, but my brain would lose kind of focus. So I would end up singing On Top of Spaghetti, I'm covered in cheese. And I went so far as to finding all, like, the entire song and learning all of the lyrics to On Top of Spaghetti.
0: I love it.
1: Because that's where my brain immediately went. And because I, for some reason, I couldn't think of any other song. Not Mary Had a Little Lamb or Rockabye Baby. No. I'm singing On Top of Spaghetti.
0: And do they remember that?
1: Oh, my gosh, yes.
0: Do they really?
1: Yeah, they do. Yep, it was On Top of Spaghetti. Every once in a while, my brain would remember Puff the Magic Dragon.
0: Right.
1: And I would sing that one. But that one now, if I start to sing that one now, it makes me cry. I don't know why. It just, because my mom used to sing that one to me.
0: Puff the Magic Dragon?
1: Puff the Magic Dragon.
0: Aww.
1: Yes, but On Top of Spaghetti.
0: On Top of Spaghetti.
1: The meatball song, that's what I used to sing to my kids.
0: But it's fond memories to them.
1: It is.
0: And did it work?
1: It did. They've always liked it.
0: How about that?
1: Yeah.
0: I don't remember my mom ever singing to us.
1: No?
0: No. We did a lot of things with reading and listening to records that had a book that go along with them. But
1: yeah.
0: I don't remember ever singing. Now, maybe she did. I just don't remember it. Now, there's five of us. I was number four.
1: So maybe by the time she got to you, done. She was done. She sang to the first two, but but by the time you showed up, she was done.
0: Like, look, I don't have any more songs.
1: Yeah, I'm out, kid. Sorry, the jukebox needs a couple more quarters. Right. It's not happening.
0: Here's a radio. Enjoy. I don't remember, is it? My wife swears she sang lullabies. Welsh. A Welsh lullaby. Now, my wife is a singer. She sung all the way through high school and through college.
1: Oh.
0: So she's like a singer.
1: So she has a beautiful
0: voice.
1: And
0: she said, not really that much. And I was a little surprised. She said every now and then we'd sing a lullaby, a Welsh lullaby. I don't remember that either.
1: So she doesn't necessarily remember singing to the kids?
0: She said she did, but
1: you don't remember it.
0: I don't remember it. Well, you know.
1: But when the kids are little, sometimes you're in survival mode.
0: That's so exactly
1: some things
0: right.
1: You don't remember. Do you remember this time that this happened? Yeah,
0: no,
1: I don't remember. I was just trying to survive.
0: Into the divide and conquer phase where I will go upstairs and try to put the kid down. Can you pack lunch or whatever it is we need for tomorrow and make sure the watch is.
1: Right.
0: Am I even in that phase?
1: Yes, that whole, it's your time to do, it's your turn to do bedtime tonight.
0: You try to get things. If you put one in the bath, I will put the other, that kind of thing.
1: Oh, yeah, there.
0: I don't remember. So I'm assuming it was when they were little.
1: Yeah, when they're babies.
0: Now she did nurse. Maybe she sang while she was nursing.
1: Yeah.
0: In which case,
1: something.
0: I probably wasn't there or asleep.
1: You were probably
0: asleep. It happens.
1: You were probably asleep.
0: If anyone has a child, you know, you get to sleep when you can.
1: Yeah. When you can grab those 10 minutes of sleep, you grab those 10 minutes of sleep. It's a thing.
0: So we're wondering, did your parents sing to you as a child? Try to get you to go to sleep. Do you remember what song it was? And do you sing to your child? Is that like a thing of the past now?
1: I hope not. Like reading books to your kids. I hope it's not a thing of the past.
0: Can you sing like Eminem songs?
1: I wouldn't see why not. Mm-hmm. You've got to lose yourself in the music, in the moment. You own it. You own it.
0: But you have to sing it in a nice,
1: never let it go.
0: Nice
1: you just sing it different. You know? she likes singing Sabrina Carpenter. When did you get?
0: Some of the songs may not be appropriate.
1: You don't think?
0: Nah, I don't know. 844-820-1041. They're asking you, do you remember the song your parents, your mom or dad sang to you? And did you sing to your kids? And we want to hear from men, too. Do guys sing to their kids?
1: My husband used to sing My Girl.
0: How about that?
1: To Mason. Aww, when she was first born.
0: Sweet.
1: Yeah, it did.
0: 844-820-1041. Megan and Mike.
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1: Sorry about that.
0: 731 at B104. We're asking about lullabies. We're going to get some responses coming up. But first, we got to give some stuff away.
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0: 8448. 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
1: That was my, I was wondering if you were paying. I was really my way to see if you were paying attention.
0: Oh, okay. 844-8201. And you got hired.
1: Hey!
0: Come on, if you used that.
1: That was obviously not the real announcer voice. 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
0: That's the stereotypical radio announcer
1: that's
0: voice.
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0: B104, it's Becca and Mike. 7:47, sunshine today. Going to be a very nice day as weather goes.
1: Well, that's good because it's Nature Photography Day. So get out there and take some pictures of the great outdoors.
0: Oh.
1: How about that, right?
0: Oh, okay.
1: Mm-hmm.
0: All right. Well, enjoy.
1: Yeah.
0: Very good. We put this up about lullabies.
1: Oh, the lullabies that we would sing to the kids or the lullabies that your parents sung to you. And we're noticing a trend, and it's mostly more women are singing to their kids than the guys are.
0: I'm wondering if, now you said your husband would sing to the kids.
1: Yes, yeah. We're a very musical family.
0: Yeah, and surprisingly, I don't remember ever singing, because we're very musical in our family too.
1: Yeah, don't remember singing?
0: I don't remember. I remember reading books. I don't remember ever singing. My wife says she sung to them. There's no proof, so I'm saying it didn't happen.
1: Ouch.
0: We asked around the station. Eagle Jeff said, we'll get to Eagle Jeff's in a second.
1: Yeah.
0: Bonnie said, Twinkle Twinkle Little Star and Buttercup for Hannah. Not really a lullaby. She says, as a kid, their mom sang Twinkle Twinkle Little Star to her. Lisa said, You Are My Sunshine. It's a very popular one.
1: It seems to be a very, very popular song to sing.
0: And DC said, I used to sing the ABCs nonstop when they were babies.
1: Right. Because I think sometimes, too, when they're babies, you are operating on survival mode.
0: Yeah.
1: And you don't really have a whole playlist of songs that you're like, well, I'll sing this one this time. No, you're like, what comes from A, B, C, D, E, F, G?
0: And then you're like, listen, it's educational, too. So I'm killing two birds with one stone.
1: Right, right. Like, I was amazed that my brain went to the meatball song.
0: The meatball.
1: Yes, on top of spaghetti, all covered with cheese. I know the whole song. I know all the verses. And that is what I used to sing to the kids. Because it was just survival mode. And I can't think of anything more appropriate for the kids.
0: Now, I would say you would have won the lullaby for On Top of Spaghetti.
1: Yeah.
0: But Eagle Jeff.
1: Oh, yeah. He beat me.
0: Had a baby.
1: Uh-huh.
0: Congratulations to Eagle Jeff.
1: Yes.
0: This is his third
1: girl.
0: Third girl.
1: Yes.
0: He's had a baby. Mom and everyone's doing fine. But he said they sung a song called Soft Kitty, Warm Kitty from the Big Bang Theory.
1: Oh.
0: Now, it is a real song.
1: It is a real song.
0: Not a song just made up by Big Bang Theory.
1: No.
0: But I'm going to tell you, just in case you didn't know, here's how it goes.
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1: So that's what Eagle Jeff is. That's what they're singing to their kids.
0: And I imagine it sounded just like that.
1: I can imagine it sounded.
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4: 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It's just due to the rush. We are accident free. West 22, busy.
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0: Beulah Forage, Becky and Mike.
1: It's National Lobster Day.
0: Lobster.
1: Lobster.
0: Lobster. I got to, lobster's good,
1: mm-hmm.
0: but it may be slightly overrated. For how much they charge for these lobsters.
1: I think you're right.
0: It's good.
1: And
0: don't get me wrong.
1: Sometimes it's not the greatest.
0: Is it right?
1: It really depends on where you're getting it
0: yeah.
1: and how fresh it is
0: how
1: and how
0: prepared.
1: They're cooking it.
0: Yeah.
1: yeah.
0: I don't really get it.
1: It's a great butter delivery service.
0: That's true.
1: That's about it, though.
0: That's true.
1: I do have to kind of agree with you on the fact that I think it's a little overrated.
0: It's a little overrated.
1: It's a little overrated. It's
0: highly overpriced. You go
1: yeah.
0: up to Maine, they're like, I want a lobster here.
1: yeah. They're just handing them out.
0: There you go. Don't forget to join me this Friday, Shank Wilder's Drive-In.
1: Oh, is it Movie Under the Stars?
0: Yes, it is.
1: Ooh.
0: Toy Story 5.
1: Toy Story 5.
0: Yes.
1: Wow.
0: This time it's personal.
1: Oh, man.
0: I just made that point
1: you
0: up.
1: Just
0: That's
1: made, I was just going to say, that wasn't really what they said, is it?
0: No.
1: Okay.
0: No.
1: But you've got movie tickets and info at shankwilders.com.
0: Yeah.
1: Of course, you can go to b104.com.
0: Good time. Come on out. It's really an event. It's not just a movie because you get up there early, you sit down, you relax,
1: mm-hmm.
0: kids go out and play in the field where you're parked,
1: mm-hmm.
0: And then the movie comes on later on. It starts, the odd thing is, as the summer progresses,
1: right.
0: it starts later and later.
1: Right.
0: Yeah. So they're saying somewhere between, gates open at 6:30, around 8:50, it may be as late as a little bit after 9, but you know.
1: That's late, Mike.
0: Yeah, bring your sleepwear.
1: Yeah. Put the kids in their jammies.
0: Mm-hmm.
1: It's great. Bring blankets and pillows and maybe some lawn chairs. That way, if the kids want to sit in the car, if they want to sit outside of the car, they're comfy and they're and like you said, it's a whole experience.
0: It really
1: it's not
0: is.
1: Just you're not just going to the movies.
0: Stop by. I want to thank St. Luke's Children's Hospital help making this happen. I'd like to see you out there. Please stop by and say hi. More information at b104.com. You know when you're slapping together a resume?
1: Uh-huh.
0: Well, they look for references.
1: Uh-huh.
0: Do you ask people first?
1: No.
0: You just put them down?
1: Yeah.
0: Is that right?
1: Maybe I'll give them a heads up. Like, hey, I listed you as a reference.
0: But you don't ask.
1: No.
0: You don't say, can I use you as a reference?
1: No. No, but you give them a heads up on the back end.
0: Because that's on the back end.
1: Yes, I am more of a ask for or beg for permission versus ask for or beg for forgiveness versus asking for permission.
0: Right.
1: Yeah. Yeah.
0: I'm just curious about
1: that. I've done it numerous times.
0: You have? You
1: yeah.
0: just put them down.
1: Yeah, I just put them down and then I ask them, be like, hey, you know, I just want you to know I listed you as a reference. I've never had anybody say like, oh, no, I don't want to be a reference.
0: Well, even if you didn't want to be a reference, would you say it?
1: I don't know.
0: You know what I mean? Did you ever get a call as that you were a reference for
1: yeah.
0: someone?
1: Yeah.
0: Yeah.
1: Yeah.
0: And what'd you... Was it, did you, like, let's say you're working.
1: You can't, I believe there's laws. You
0: mm-hmm.
1: can't give a quote unquote bad reference.
0: I don't understand that.
1: I don't either. Because if someone that worked for you and it did not go well.
0: Right.
1: Why can't you just say it did not go well?
0: I guess I consider it slander if you
1: yeah.
0: say anything else.
1: Basically.
0: But if they're not good workers, what do you say?
1: Well, maybe they're.
0: You just don't say good things. You just don't say anything.
1: Their work philosophy didn't align with the company's.
0: Right.
1: You know, you gotta use the jargon, the office
0: okay.
1: speak, I think. I
0: But you don't ask.
1: No.
0: You just put them
1: down.
0: Do. All
1: right.
0: And then give a heads up later on.
1: Yeah. I'll submit the resume and then I'll probably text or call you
0: okay.
1: later and be like, hey, just a heads up.
0: I was just wondering how that works anymore.
1: Do you think you should ask? Should I be asking people?
0: I don't know. I don't know. And then you put down their number and everything.
1: Well, yeah, because that's what a reference is. They
0: have to contact
1: yeah.
0: them, right?
1: Uh-huh.
0: And is that on the resume? Because I've heard later on that you only give that to them when the
1: A reference is available upon request.
0: Upon request.
1: Yeah, that's usually what
0: that's
1: I.
0: What you usually
1: that's usually
0: do?
1: What I've done. Have you ever had anyone ask for the references? I've never had anyone ask for the references.
0: No. No, usually they go, oh, it's you.
1: Yeah.
0: No, thank you.
1: Tape and they go, no, we're good.
0: I don't know. Do radio people ask for references?
1: I don't know. This is a different, this is a,
0: whole, a whole different,
1: different
0: animal.
1: Creature. It really is. We don't operate like a normal,
0: it really is a weird world.
1: It's very strange.
0: Yeah, it really is.
1: But then again, knowing us, it doesn't really surprise you.
0: I mean,
1: you.
0: It fits for us. It just It's just not normal for everybody
1: else.
0: We're all
1: a bunch of weirdos. If you know radio people, you know we're a bunch of weirdos.
0: I'm sure if you ask Brady, I know my wife is like, and then you did what?
1: Yeah, he would go, what? You did that after the fact?
0: I was, I'll give you a quick example. The tech we had on Sunday at Paws in the Canal. I go, how's it going? He goes, pretty good. I said, you have any weird stories? He goes, oh, yeah. I was at the little black dress party, and they asked me if I could be a stripper. So I said, what'd you do? So I jumped up on the floor.
1: No, he didn't.
0: And I was like, I think that violates like everything in the HR manual.
1: There's a lot of videos that we've watched about that kind of conduct. We're not supposed to. And he's still working for us?
0: Yeah, well, the management asked him to do it.
1: Management asked him to do it.
0: It's just like.
1: Doesn't make it okay.
0: But, but he wasn't like, I don't want to do it. He's like, yeah, I can do that. Like, that's.
1: You had this check?
0: Yes.
1: When's the next time I get to do it?
0: just asking. Just an example of how our business varies just a little bit. Little bit.
1: Very, very far from center.
0: It really is. All right. If you're sending out a resume.
1: Yeah.
0: Do you ask or tell someone they are listed as a reference on your resume? And would you be mad if they didn't tell you? And what if they felt they weren't a good worker?
1: Oh, so if someone put me as a reference.
0: And they never told you.
1: And they never told me. Would that make you mad?
0: No, I don't think so. I don't think so.
1: I don't think it would make me mad. Uh-uh. It would probably make me go, I didn't know we were there.
0: I'm kind of disappointed when no one ever calls. Like, I put you down a reference. I'm like, okay, I'm standing by the
1: phone.
0: Here we go.
1: I'm ready. They're going to call me, and then they never call you.
0: Like, I'm like, you ever get the job? Oh, yeah, I've been here for 2 years. They never called me. How'd you get that job without me?
1: They didn't hear what I had to say.
0: Yeah. Call them up right now and tell them you're a good person. 844-820-1041. References on a resume. What are the rules?

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0: And you can be there
1: for a weekend full of superstar performances.
0: BTS.

0: 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It's Becca and Mike.
1: All right. So we've got these really cool tickets to give away for the Jefferson Classic. Mm-hmm. Let me get to the right thing. I'm supposed to say it correctly.
2: Do you golf at all?
1: The Jefferson Lehigh Valley Classic presented by Sodexo.
0: Mm-hmm.
1: No, I do not golf.
0: Yeah, neither do I.
1: No.
0: I'm not a golfer.
1: Nor am I, but I know that we're in the minority. There's a lot of folks that really are down with the golf.
0: Many people here golf. I am just not one of them.
1: No, nor am I.
0: But if you want to go out and enjoy the golfing, I know I used to say the links, and I was often corrected many times.
1: You're not allowed to say hit the links?
0: It's a whole different thing. Links are something else. It's a whole thing.
1: Oh.
0: I had no idea.
1: I remember when someone said to me gridiron, and I was like, what the heck are you talking about? I know that's a sport, but I know it's not golf.
0: Yeah, I know it's not golf.
1: But yeah, when they start throwing around the terms to us, we have no idea what you're talking about.
0: We're looking for you. If you want to go, or you know someone who would really appreciate these tickets.
1: Absolutely. Now, this is a pair of tickets for the Jefferson Lehigh Valley Classic. It goes September 28th through October 4th. It's at Lehigh Country Club. Now, if you win these tickets, you're automatically in the running. Mm-hmm. To get upgraded to an honorary viewing experience, which is worth over $3,000.
0: There you go.
1: So you win these tickets, and then we put you in the running to get an upgraded honorary viewing experience.
0: All right, what we'll do, 844-820-104 and get through. We'll give you a quick Father's Day trivia question. You get it right, you're a winner. All right?
1: That easy?
0: Yeah, that easy.
1: Okay.
0: 844-820-1041. 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
1: Pitbull, Mr. Thrill Family.
0: Pitbull, Hershey Park's. 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
1: Pitbull, Mr. Thrill Family.
0: Pitbull, Hershey Park Stadium, August 23rd. And it's going to be so much fun. So we want to pack a party bus with you.

0: B104, it's back in, Mike. 847 at B104. Beautiful day today. Mid-70s. Ooh. Not that steamy. I got to be honest with you, though. I didn't mind that. I mean, it was hot.
1: The humidity?
0: But it's,
1: you didn't mind it?
0: No, not too much. There was a little breeze going on. It wasn't horrible, horribly bad. And I wasn't working, so... Yeah, I made a little bit easier.
1: That's true. You're just kind of standing around.
0: Yeah, just a little breeze every now.
1: Yeah, it's breezy right now too. It's supposed to be considerably cooler today, and
0: no humidity. High of like 75, maybe 80. It's like a perfect day.
1: I'll take it. It really is. I'll take it. I did promise my son we would go fishing today.
0: Oh, very nice.
1: So I will take him.
0: You like to fish? No.
1: What's that?
0: No.
1: Do I like to fish?
0: It's like if it's from the Morton to the Gordon Fishman.
1: Exactly. Does it come in a yellow bag and I serve it with tartar sauce on the side? Because if that's what we're talking about, yes.
0: Do they come out of the stream like that? Is a
1: no,
0: fish stick?
1: No. We're strictly catch and release.
0: Okay.
1: Because I don't know. I would have no idea what to do with a fish.
0: No?
1: No.
0: Yeah.
1: None whatsoever. I'd be like, you put that sucker back in the water.
0: Just let that go.
1: Put it back in there. Now.
0: Well, I hope you have a good time.
1: Well, thank you. Batteries. Did you see the videos of what's going on in certain parts of Australia right now?
0: No. You were telling me about this.
1: It's a plague. Of mice.
0: A plague of mice.
1: Yes. And now, it happens frequently in Australia. It does.
0: Do they just get overrun by mice?
1: They get overrun by mice. What happens is that the dry season is longer and there's an abundance of food. And so they just have these outbreaks of mice everywhere.
0: Really?
1: Yes, but it only happens in like smaller certain towns.
0: Is it like a million mice like running through a farm?
1: Yes. The government actually gives people traps. In order to help, like, curb the population.
0: Is it like a sea of mice?
1: Yeah, it's a lot of mice. And mainly in agricultural areas where there's a lot of farming that's going on. And the farm cats are just like, we can't keep up with that.
0: Wow.
1: Yeah, a lot of mice. It's wild if you see any of the videos that are circulating around.
0: Are there any cats or they're just
1: that's
0: like,
1: that's what
0: nope,
1: I'm saying. The cats are like, we can't keep up with that.
0: Right.
1: We're... We can do one or two a day, but there's only so much I can do. Cats are all...
0: Wow, run over by mice.
1: Yeah, they're...
0: I get squeamish with ants. I can't imagine.
1: Oh,
0: I can't imagine.
1: Ants. Every time you get them taken care of in one spot, they pop up in another spot.
0: My wife's the other day, she goes, uh-oh, the scouts are here. I go, what are you talking about? Boy scouts? She goes, no.
1: The ants.
0: The ant scouts.
1: Yep.
0: So I had to put the drafts by the door. And that usually stops them. You get them before they get in. And if they want to be outside, that's fine. I never destroyed
1: it. That's fine.
0: But once you cross the domain threshold.
1: Thank you. Once
0: you're
1: in my territory,
0: that's right.
1: All bets are off because we live in the woods. And so we're used to the.
0: Yeah.
1: And you live close to woods too.
0: Yeah, those woods are back here.
1: Right.
0: So I get it. That's fine.
1: Right.
0: But then I become like Liam Neeson. I have a certain set of skills. I will find you.
1: You stay outside.
0: That's right.
1: I'll stay inside.
0: And the world continues. And
1: exactly. We'll be okay.
0: 850 at B104. Megan and Mike in the morning.
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3: Both directions of 22, we're not seeing any major issues anymore. 78 clear in Pennsylvania.
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0: They say the holy water's watered down, and this town's lost its faith. Our colors will fade eventually, so if our time is running out, day after day, we'll make the mundane a masterpiece. Oh my, my, oh my, my love, I take one look at you, you're taking me.

0: Good morning. 9:02 and 64. It's Becca and Mike.
1: Ice cream. You scream. We all scream. For ice cream?
0: Okay.
1: How much ice cream are we actually eating every single year?
0: Oh, not enough.
1: Yes, Mike. Yes.
0: You have that number coming up?
1: I do have that number coming up.
0: What's your chance to party with Pitbull coming up next?

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2: 4 gallons, Mike.
1: 4 gallons of what?
2: 4 gallons of ice cream. Americans eat every single year.
1: That it? Like each American? Really? Just 4 gallons?
2: I know. It seems very, very small. I think a lot of people that are not telling the truth.
1: I think they're underselling that.
2: Yes, but they're not telling the truth when they're asked of how often they
1: small
2: eat ice cream.
1: It used to be a half gallon. It's not a half gallon anymore that you get. But what's the small one you
2: those
1: get?
2: Those pints.
1: Yeah, is it a pint?
2: It's a pint.
1: Right?
2: Yes.
1: How many pints in a gallon? 8? I'm going to say 8.
2: I have no idea.
1: I
2: how many
1: know.
2: Pints in a gallon?
1: Hang on.
2: We should probably ask the internet, how many pints in a gallon?
1: It's one of those basic things. It goes in twos. How many pints
2: Siri,
1: a gallon?
2: How many pints are in a gallon?
1: Pints in a gallon?
2: 8.
1: 8. It is 8.
2: You're right.
1: Oh, I get points.
2: Look at that. You did.
1: So eight pints in a gallon. How many pints do you go through a year?
2: I don't want to talk about this anymore. I'm sorry I brought it up.
1: Because 4 gallons seems low is all I'm saying.
2: That does seem low.
1: And that's just the stuff you can measure at home. You
2: right.
1: go out to a restaurant and order something.
2: Right. Or if you're, like, say you go to Ice Cream World and you get a big old, you get a big old cone full of ice cream.
1: It's
2: more
1: know how
2: than
1: many,
2: a pint.
1: You don't know. Yeah. Or Music Fest is coming up, an Allentown Fair. You're getting your ice cream there. 4 gallons.
2: 4 gallons a year?
1: I think we're surpassing that.
2: I think we're not being honest with ourselves.
1: A summer. 4 gallons a summer. 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
2: I haven't even, we're not, what is it, June?
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2: It's June 15th.
1: And you might already hit it.
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1: So you guys influence my weekend too much. You told me on Friday to watch Crash, the documentary about a teenage girl who ran full speed, right, into a building.
2: I watched that.
1: Sadly, she did not, well, not sadly, she didn't die, but the kids, the boyfriend and the boyfriend's friend did not make it in this crash, and it is difficult to watch.
2: It really
1: is. The question in this whole docuseries, right, from, or is it, it's just one
2: It's a movie, or it's a
1: yeah,
2: one
1: it's a movie, yeah, it's like 90 minutes. Was, did she do it on purpose? And I you told me that going into it.
2: Right.
1: And it's amazing how much footage they have from the cop cams. They have so much footage of everything that went down from those body cams.
2: Yep.
1: But man, I don't want to give it away. I mean, it was in the news, but I could not sleep after watching that. Thank you, Sissany. Thank you very much.
2: But you were entertained.
1: I mean, entertained is not the right word. I was puzzled by the entire thing. And actually, at the beginning, I wasn't quite sure. And then as it evolved, I formed an opinion, which I will tell you after more people watch it. But wow, that was a very intense documentary.
3: Why don't you watch Off Campus? It's very light.
1: So I did.
3: It's very bright. It's very not.
1: You guys controlled my entire weekend. I had to cancel all of my dates from Hinge because of you.
2: Oh, wow.
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2: If you're going to play one sport, I think you might want to consider playing this one sport. It's going to make you, they say, smarter than any other sport. 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

0: 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Make sure we're connected on socials. 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Quote of the day. What's your sport? You play volleyball at the beach? You know, the pickleball? Biking a little bit? Studies have shown that this sport improves your brain function more than any other sport. And that sport is ping pong. Ping.
1: Is it?
0: Pong. Yep. Marty Supreme knows, right? Ping pong, it promotes healthy brain blood flow and stimulates the cerebellum and the thought centers in the frontal lobes. I mean, I had a ping pong table in the basement when I was growing up in Atlanta. I had no idea the intellectual, you know, growth I could have achieved by playing it. So I didn't really play it that much. Ping pong, It is amazing to watch the pros play ping pong, but it's not. I'm not so great at it. My ball never hits the table.
1: No. And would this just work with ping pong, or would pickleball fall into this category? Perhaps air hockey?
0: They don't say that.
1: Air hockey?
0: I don't think air hockey falls
1: into air hockey is like the same thing. The ball's going back and forth.
0: No. Wait a minute. Air hockey is you just sit it one way.
1: Yeah. No.
0: You don't go back and forth.
1: Yeah, you do. You go to the other side.
0: What's the one I played with? It's on sand and you shoot it down the long bowling alley.
1: Oh, it's shuffleboard.
0: No. Today's quote, a mistake that makes you humble is better than an achievement that makes you arrogant.
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It's Ryan Seacrest here on B104. 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And if they guess it right, they often open up about what the song or performer means to them, which is exactly what Jennifer Lopez did on Madonna. 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
1: All right, check this. 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If your best friend confesses that she's having an affair, who do you tell? Who do you share that with? Can you share it with your partner?
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1: Amelia,
2: the question is, if your best friend confesses that she is having an affair, do you tell your spouse, your partner? Is that correct?
3: Yeah, one of my closest friends confessed to me that she's been having an affair, and it's been going on for a few months. And I was stunned by this. I just basically tried to be a good friend and just listen. But where I'm struggling is, you know, this is really hard information to just keep in, right?
4: Yeah.
3: And I tell my husband everything. But my husband is like best friends with her husband. He was one of his groomsmen.
4: Oh no.
3: And right, I feel like I'm in an impossible situation now where, you know, I hate keeping something this big from my husband. I could really use his advice and support, just sounding board. I wish I didn't know. You know, I wish she didn't even tell me.
2: Of course, but I wish. Doesn't matter.
4: Then tell her you're going to tell your husband. And then she's going to know what's going to happen after that.
2: Yeah, exactly. Give her the heads up. You can't keep this from your husband. It's going to blow up otherwise.
4: I'm really sorry you're going through this. This is a horrible position to be in.
3: Well, thanks for letting me get it off my chest and your advice. I appreciate it.
2: And good luck to you. There's no easy way out of this, Amelia. Sorry about that.
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1: What was the dream you had about me? I forgot to ask you that.
2: Okay, so it was so weird because we were all there.
1: Who?
2: We weren't all of us. Who's like, we? All of us here, like our staff, but we weren't here.
1: Michaela was there?
2: Yeah, but we were on vacation. Like we weren't in the studio, but we were doing the show somewhere else. I don't know. We could have been in outer space. I have no idea. So you were there and you were on the phone with this girl and you were like, Tanya, I'm going to let you talk to my girlfriend and ask her whatever questions you want. And I was like, yes. So I grabbed the phone and I put it on speaker and her name was Tara.
1: Tara? How many R's in Tara's name?
2: And I was asking her like all these questions and she's a Gemini.
1: Oh, wow.
2: And
1: where did I meet Tara?
2: I don't know.
1: You don't know. I heard, yeah. I don't know.
2: But it was like really exciting. Like she was your girlfriend.
1: Except this was a nightmare.
2: No, it was not a nightmare.
1: A dream. Sorry, a dream.
2: I know, but dreams come from something.
1: Oh, Tara. If you were out there listening, Tara.
2: And
1: was
2: Gemini.
1: I wearing my signature suit?
2: No, you were like more chill vibes. We were all kind of in like chill clothes.
1: Gotcha. And what does a Gemini mean to a Capricorn? I'm just curious.
2: Actually, I didn't do that.
1: You keep saying she's a Gemini. I thought that meant something.
2: I was asking her if like when her birthday was. Her birthday was tomorrow. And I was like, oh,
1: fine.
2: You're a Gemini.
1: I like the dream. I like the name. I like the path. I like the optimism. Thank you, Tanya, for that.
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4: 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I knew it. I knew you. It's number five, Taylor Swift.

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1: So we all gather, top 5, waiting for the biggest one at number 1. And guess what? Here it is, Olivia Dean.

The Lehigh Valley's number one hit music station, B104. Okay, here we are. Ryan Seacrest, Sissany, Tanya, interns, a back room. It is time to do something good today. Let's go. Make it a great day. Get the mindset.

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Ryan Seacrest here. AJR back for closing night at Music Fest in Bethlehem this summer. ArtsQuest website. That's where you can get your tickets and follow.

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1: So this is interesting. How would you like to earn cash for just being you and doing your daily routine,
2: mm-hmm.
1: your chores, cleaning out the dishwasher, doing the laundry? People are actually strapping like a GoPro camera onto their forehead to train AI to be able to do what?
2: To be able to be us, essentially, and do all the things that we do in our daily lives, even scrub toilets, wash dishes, water your plants at home, like you were saying, laundry, things like that, making coffee.
1: So how weird to be walking around the gas station or the wherever you got to go with a camera strapped to your head.
2: I think it's more, but this was described more as like home chores, but yeah, maybe it is actual everyday life of like getting your gas and things like that. But remember we were talking about that robot that people could essentially buy in a few years that can learn all these things.
1: It's very expensive now, though. Yeah.
2: Well, yes, exactly. But it might be one of those things that in 20 years,
3: it's, like a
2: it's not. Exactly. So each chore they film, in this case, is anywhere from 2 minutes to 15 minutes long. And then that footage gets uploaded to tech companies and they turn it into data so that our normal chores will become digital lessons for the engineers to teach these machines how to function in real life.
1: How to do it.
2: Yeah.
1: All right. Well, look, if it's going to do all those chores, I am all for it. If you want to be paid to do your chores, just go to ChatGPT and ask them how you do it. And they'll tell you where you can go to get your camera and get paid.
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1: Michaela, I didn't even get to her. 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
2: What?
1: Yeah, I know. Next, hold on. 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I do.

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B104, make sure we're connected on socials. 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Thank you for riding along on this Monday. If you missed anything today on our show, you can get it on the podcast. On Air with Ryan Seacrest, wherever you get your podcast. And yeah, go live life, come back, see you then, take your care.

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0: Bruno Mars on B104, the Lehigh Valley's number one music station of DC with Rihanna Somber. $2,500 all coming up in a few minutes. Asking the one text message that just you get and you get frustrated. You get like super mad at it. Well, like what message do you get on your phone you get angry at?
1: Oh, the one that makes me absolutely crazy is the one that just goes, hey, there's no message, doesn't say who it's from, you don't know what it is. 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And I also hate those fundraising requests that go on for about 6 pages.
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0: 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You want some money?
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It is just jam-packed for the FIFA World Cup. 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

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As DC, it's the energy around us has been awesome from the Knicks winning up in New York, FIFA World Cup in Philly. As DC, I could feel it even here in the Lehigh Valley. I love it. 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

So I found this article, the top 10 dirtiest cities in the U.S. I assume Philly would be in the top 10, but no, though somebody around us, oh, I feel bad. Down in Berks County, Reading, at number 4 as the dirtiest city, right next to Detroit, would be 104.

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Though I couldn't get away from work, the bike I rented at Wildwood, there's a giant B104 sticker on it, so can't get away. 25

0: that just annoys you?
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4: BTS. Yeah,

All right, new study says we feel exhausted not by being overworked or being actually tired. It's the fact that we eliminated every attention gap-filling moment that we had idle time to letting our brain time to recover with some just kind of like alone time with being distracted by social media, being inconsistent on our phone. So we did it to ourselves. 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Put the phone down, go do some yoga, meditate. Either way, get away from technology and just kind of let your mind do its thing.

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So starting next Monday, McDonald's bringing back their fried apple pies, which, no lie, didn't even realize they were gone. I'm DC on B104, though I can taste one. I'm craving it now.

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0: The Lehigh Valley's number one music stations. I'm B104. I'm DC, back from vacation. As you're heading on vacation,
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4: Let's take it around the room. Make sure everybody's good. It's a Tino. I'm feeling fine. Serena, how are you?
0: I'm doing amazing.
4: 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Nicasio?
5: I'm good.
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7: Yeah, you are.
4: Ow. Yeah. Look, man, we got so much to get to. Dude, we'll kick things off with Real Talk, where we keep it real. We talk about our life. Mm-hmm. And let you kind of share your thoughts as well, man, because we're not perfect. We can grow. So yeah. Today's topic is coming up next, man. Kicking off Tino Cochino Radio. Welcome to the show. Woo.

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2: Gentle parenting. It's one of them things that I don't have kids, so I know it's tough to take my opinion for anything, but I just don't feel like gentle parenting does anything. Like, I feel like there needs to be some type of, in life for whatever it is. They're just, you need to know there's a consequence. Yeah. Our producer, Matt, has felt the opposite of this since I've known him.
3: Forever, yeah.
2: But as of late, that mind's been turning. What's going on?
3: It's weird because, you know, my wife and I, we always try to be gentle parents. We took parenting classes about it, like all about it. Don't spank. Use gentle timeouts, gentle words. Don't scream at your kids. But man, and it's all started because I saw this Instagram video of like just a bunch of clips of moms asking their kids to do something politely and nicely. And the kids don't do it until they scream at them. It was like over and over. Charlie, don't get in the fridge. Don't get in the fridge. Don't get in the fridge. And then he closes the fridge. Ah. And yeah. The only time the kid reacts and does what they want is when they scream at him, you know, or when they're getting berated. And I've kind of realized the same thing with my kids. My kids have turned out to be little a-holes, not listening to us until we actually scream at them and take away their whole life. Like ground them for a month or something. And even like I've gotten to the point where I really want to spank my kids.
4: My son's 4 years old right now, but he still doesn't know. And so he's just throwing out the words that he just hears. Mm-hmm. And like the other day, like I made him mad and he turns around, "You little freaky." But I know what he meant to say. Like, but it's just funny because I feel like I have to spank him and do whatever I have to do now before he gets to where Matt's kids are at now.
3: But I mean, my kids are good kids. They're just a little.
2: Yeah, the only
3: little
2: one you could really spank now would be the youngest, because the other one's third. You're not spanking a 13-year-old or an 11-year-old.
4: Yeah, you are.
3: I still don't want to actually spank him, because when I do, I feel the like immediate guilt and I feel terrible. And it's because, you know, when they do something, I'm seeing red, right? Like I'm just emotional and I don't let myself calm down to have a conversation. But it just drives me crazy when they fight.
2: So our listener, Crystal, 1,000% believes gentle parenting is the wrong move, and she will explain her reasoning next.
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8: 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Yeah.

0: my kid doesn't have to experience that, which in theory is a great idea. But then that entitlement and all these weird vibes kind of come into play, and we're where we are now. And I think that's why Matt is starting to see that the gentle parenting didn't work. And so now that's why he wants to kind of, you know, reconsider.
1: Definitely reconsider. And I mean, do you do punishments and stuff and take away all their stuff?
2: Yeah, like the only thing my oldest son cares about is taking away his PS5 or his gaming computer. So I just find what they love and I just rip it away from them. And I actually have to follow through, which we are terrible at.
1: My daughter just lost the BTS concert. We told her if you keep your grades up, bought her $1,000 tickets to go sit front row. She's like obsessed with BTS. She didn't keep it up, so I ended up taking her little sister. I tried to sell them. I was like, but you're going to feel bad.
2: God, the disrespect.
1: No one bought the ticket, so I took her little sister, and we had a good time, and she definitely felt that. Like, she was so sad about that. Now, I guarantee you those grades and that behavior will be good.
0: Crystal, thank you so much for the call. I appreciate it.
3: Yeah.
0: Listen, the Backstreet Boys, one of my favorite groups ever, man. I'm 39. Ooh. Judge me if you want. Tell me why. I love them. We've got lead singer Brian Littrell checking in with his son, Bailey, because Bailey has a new single. We're talking all about it next.

0: B104.
1: I'm super excited, man. We have a special guest checking in right now. Two special guests, actually. We played new single from Bailey Littrell a little earlier inside Tea Time. And he's actually the son of Brian Littrell, lead singer for the Backstreet Boys. And they're both checking in right now at Tino Cochino Radio. What's up, fellas? How we feeling?
2: What's going on?
3: Bro, before we talk business or any of that, I'm low-key jealous. Bailey, I saw you went to the Wiener Circle out in Chicago.
4: Yes.
3: And they treated you like shit, man.
4: Man, my hands were sweating right before I walked in. I was scared. I knew what I came to do.
1: If you guys have never heard of this restaurant, basically you go in and place your order and the whole theme is they treat you like shit.
5: Oh.
1: Like, they cuss at you, and, like, they were making fun of Bailey's mustache. And it, bro, in every way, like, it's almost like they want to push you to fight.
5: Yeah.
1: It's so nuts. I mean, the fact you even went, bro, salute to you.
2: It's
4: like, everybody was getting roasted.
3: Before we talk the single and work and everything like that, how is life, man? How are you guys doing?
2: Pretty good, busy, but good.
4: Yeah.
2: Right?
4: It's insane. We got to we get to do things like this together and it's super fun. And then you're traveling the world doing your thing and
2: You know, what an opportunity to get to do this together, because it's, you know, I get to pass the torch. I feel like Mr. Miyagi, and he's, you know, he's Daniel's son. It's like, okay, you know, like, follow my lead a little bit. You know, my dad never, no, he didn't have the knowledge of the music business to share or help me. So this is a blessing, man. He's got a great God-given talent, and it shows, and you can hear it. It's actually really, really good. So it's not, you know, it's not a fluff piece. I'm not blowing smoke up your butt. You're really good and talented. So, you know, we're ready for the world.
3: It's so interesting because I'm 39. So obviously I grew up with Backstreet. I mean, you guys were literally like a part of my childhood. And I remember seeing, you know, videos of Bailey on stage from back then. Bailey, like, do you remember stuff? Like, I don't remember a ton of my childhood, which is kind of weird to think about. Do you remember those moments, Bailey?
4: I do remember a lot of them, but I would say there's two, you know, big core memories of getting up there at, you know, 5 or 6 years old and introducing them and taking my cousin Mason out on stage with me in his little wagon.
2: Kevin's son, Mason.
4: And it's stuff like that are kind of the core memories in front of your family and friends. And then you think from, you know, being that young all the way till now, it's just kind of like when people say, you know, how did you know you wanted to do this? It's kind of like, well, that's my first memory, honestly, is getting up there and doing stuff like that and just thinking, okay, how do we get there ourselves? Like, how do we do this?
1: I mean, it's like Brian said, to have the opportunity to pass a torch down to your kid and he's seen what you've done and now you get to watch him do his thing. It's just, I think it's dope, man.
5: Beautiful thing.
1: If you're just tuning in, we have Brian Littrell of the Backstreet Boys and his son Bailey Littrell. Bailey has a new song that is out now. It's called So Be It, and we're talking all about it next.

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0: If you're just tuning in, welcome to Tino Cochino Radio. We have got special guest Brian Littrell of the Backstreet Boys and his son, Bailey Littrell, who has a new song that he's very excited about, man. I want to play a clip of it for you real quick. It's called So Be It.

0: We had Jason Derulo in the studio a week or so ago, and he was premiering his new song with us. And I was telling him, bro, like, radio needs that. We need these feel-good summer songs. And I feel like you kind of hit the nail on the head with it, man. It's got that summer vibe, bro. It's kind of what, you know, we need right now to feel good.
1: Oh, dude, thank you so much. And that's
2: what we've been talking about.
1: Yeah. they heard it, and, you know, we were in the studio, and we're working, and everyone's like, this is tropical. Like, this is the summer song.
0: Brian, I wanted to quickly shout you guys out for the tour or for the residency at The Sphere. I mean, bro, it, legit one of the best shows I've ever seen in my life.
2: Dude, when did you come?
3: The first night.
2: Really?
3: Oh, the whole night was cool. It was the first night. I remember we were at Tao having dinner, and the DJ started doing a Backstreet set, and everybody was there having dinner before. And, bro, you would have thought it was a day party and the restaurant. It was just nuts. The energy was crazy. And then just everything about it, man. It's such a well put together show. And even on, bro, when you, I'm a grown ass man, Brian, but when you guys did It's Gotta Be You and it all breaks down and you hit that note, I almost shed a goddamn tear, man. It was such a moment, bro. I felt like everybody was just like, we're here. He's doing it. We're on. It was so cool, man. Yeah.
2: You're talking about that bridge. And you know, I can't see the world. I'm all here because of you. Yeah.
0: Bro, Brian, Bailey, thank you guys so much for taking the time to check in today. Mm-hmm. And the new single, man, So Be It. Just congrats on it, man.
1: Thank you so much, dude. Seriously, thank you for taking the time.
2: Let me just say thank you, guys, because we talk about this with Bailey all the time. This is the old school approach of radio, making relationships and building, you know, building a career. And this is what Bailey's doing. He has been doing that for quite some time. But now with the new genre of music, it's like, welcome to the world. And I just want to say thank you guys for your support. It goes a long, long way. And hopefully we can hook up in Vegas. That'd be awesome.
4: Coming up next.
0: Rapper Young Jeezy takes himself on dates, and he thinks every man should do it too. Okay. I agree. I've been doing this. I pamper myself. We'll talk all about it next.
5: 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More Crayola Experience passes and Lehigh Valley Jefferson Classic tickets. 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We'll talk about it tomorrow morning starting at 6.